0: You are listening to WXOX LP Louisville, and this is Yetu Savis. I'm DJ 1999.
1: DJ Jorea, over here tuning in, filling in at 8 o'clock, all the way till 10 p.m. We are bringing you a little bit of Cuban music history.
0: Yeah, that last song that you heard was Palo by El Ballet Folklórico Cutumba. And in the background, you're listening to Oro de los Tambores, a Bata drum cycle by Lázaro Ríos
1: and
0: Olorun.
1: We thank you so much for tuning in. We are filling in today from 8 to 10 p.m. again. And we wanted to bring you this show because we had a lot of people that liked this show we did about a month and a half ago maybe, and we like going through Cuban music history and how that has affected the music that we hear today. And

0: as always, we can look forward and we can, if we don't look at the past. The last song that we heard was Palo. Palo is one of the more upbeat rhythms that we hear from the slave era, it comes from the region of the Congo region, and a lot of the African slaves that were brought from this region went to Santiago de Cuba. So I particularly like the rhythms and the drums that are played in the palo rhythms.
1: Yeah, and palo is also a religious dance.
0: Correct. Yes.
1: It's very animated and requires a lot of energy. Andrea took a palo class once and almost died, but in the best way possible.
0: Yes, for sure. Also, this song in the background from the bata drums, and the bata drums is something that's very iconic or significant in the folkloric rhythms.
1: Yeah, and we'll see later on some artists and how they play with the bata drums. And, you know, this specific track is towards Zalewa, which is an orisha in the Yoruba religion.
0: Religion, yes. Stick around. We have a lot more where that came from. And let us know if you're listening to us. Ya tú sabes.

0: 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So those last songs that you listened to were Yoruba Oya by Yoruba Ndabo, Makuta by Ballet Folklorico Kutumba, and Dame Tu Bendición O Batala by Grupo Avilona.
1: Yes. When we're talking about folkloric dances, we have the Yoruba religion. Excuse me. The Yoruba religion, in which the music that you heard, for example, in this Oya song by Yoruba Ndabo, one of the most iconic folkloric groups in Cuba, they are singing to an orisha or a goddess. In this case, the orisha is the wind and owner of fire. She is the lady of the Candiemas, and her she is very very agile, I will say. She dances a lot. And then we also heard the Obatala song. And Obatala is the peace and justice orisha. He is wears white, and he keeps you calm in all things. That is in the Yoruba region.
0: Yeah. And then the next song, or in between there, we heard Makuta. So Makuta and kind of is a countryside dance that kind of simulates animals, and the movement is it's very da-da-da-da-da-da, kind of a rhythm, which translates really well into the typical dance world of 1, 2, 3, 5, 6, 7. The typical count of 3 beats and moving on. And the instrumental you're listening to behind us is El Último Golpe by
1: A Civil Criollo. I just found this group a little while ago. It's a contradanza group, and it's a very historic dance.
0: Historic, traditional, and definitely transitioning into a bit more of what the European influence causes in Cuban dance.
1: For sure. Stay tuned. We have more for you until 10 p.m. Yeah, tú sabes.

0: You are listening to WXOX LP Louisville, and this is Ya Tú Sabes. Flanger Magazine by Ben Zeller. Home Recording, Regional Studios, The Private Press, The Sound Library, Tape, Necessity, Innovation, Tunnel Vision, Discovery. Flanger Magazine is a chronicle of brave technique, idiosyncratic design, and an extended editorial on going it alone. And that show is from Sundays 2 to 4 p.m. Be sure to check out other WXOX shows.
1: And thank you for listening to our show. We will be here till 10 p.m. And guess what? We will be also here tomorrow from 10 p.m. to 12 a.m., just 2 hours later. And I hope you can tune in.
0: Yeah. And
1: the last songs that we heard on that set were Le Dije a Una Rosa by Vieja Trova Santiaguera, Kiriba by Diógenes y su Changui Santiago, Hazlo Como Yo, Changui de Guantánamo, Piti Piti by Los Muñequitos de Matanza, and wrapping up was Alma Guajira. I got my words there mingled up. Alma Guajira by Septeto Nacional de Ignacio Piñeiro.
0: And the instrumental in the background is Goza Mi Mambo Cubano by Cachao.
1: I feel like that was a very oriental, very Santiaguero Guantánamo set there.
0: Absolutely. I mean, you know, if you couldn't tell, if you're familiar with maybe some old school, even American country music, it kind of has a feeling that feels like you're in the countryside. And you can even hear that feeling in this music, which predates American country music.
1: Yes, definitely. I feel like Kiriba and Changui, they kind of come from that region, that country region. And of course, we heard a beautiful huehuanco by Los Muñequitos de Matanza, which we didn't include in our last set that we did, a history set. We didn't include huehuancos, so you asked for it, and we
0: provided
1: a huehuanco. Definitely a rhythm that is very popular and very dense. You dance it between partner. It's a partner work dance, and it's just like a flirtatious dance.
0: Yeah.
1: Also, I wanted to mention the Era Trovadora. The Trovadora era, it's something that was in the 19th century that was more of a singer guitar kind of rhythm or genre, rather. And just a simple cantante with his guitar, his or her guitar. And that's what we heard in this Viejas Trova Santiaguera song.
0: Yeah, and all of these songs that we listen to are big influencers in, you know, Son Cubano, which has many iterations. We heard kind of one version with Septeto Nacional de Ignacio Piñeiro. The Alma Guajira is more of a Guajira son. You can hear, you know, the instrumentation similar to the Trova, but then the influence and really a more slowed down, different interpretation of Changui and Kiriba.
1: Definitely. And we are continuing where the history continues, so we are going to see what's in store for us. Don't go anywhere.
0: This is Ya Tú Sabes.

0: You are listening to WXOX LP Louisville, and this is Ya Tu Sabes.
1: Thank you so much for listening. This is DJ Drea.
0: And this is DJ 1999. We are starting our second hour today
1: with the best of Cuban history genres. Not the best, but Cuban history, just Cuban history. We're bringing you different genres, some that we did not include in the last time that we did this show theme. And it's definitely a favorite.

0: Taylor, kind of a powerhouse vocal, which is very characteristic of the time, and including songs that weren't quite danceable, but they still had a lot of feeling and emotion behind them, which kind of reminds me of the Trova era, where you're looking a lot at the singers, and very bare instrumentation. And we kind of hear that also in Cuba en mi Corazón, which is not
1: For
0: super
1: sure.
0: heavily instrumented either.
1: Yes. I feel like in this vocal by Olga Guillot, if you don't understand Spanish, you don't need to. She's saying exactly what her voice is singing about. She is like, get out of here. I don't want you anymore. So dramatic.
0: Yeah, absolutely. And then, we were listening to La Margarita with you all, and we heard, elements of a lot of the dances that are, well, it starts to become a little bit more danceable. You still have kind of that bare instrumentation, but you have very simple dances that are happening with them. So we hear a little bit of mambo influence, we hear a little bit of cha-cha-cha influence, a little bit of danzón, in there, really mostly danzón, I would say, in that song.
1: At the beginning, especially, yeah.
0: At the beginning, and danzón is a dance that's very close, slow, intimate, which matches the music, right? So, all of those definitely more calm songs, and
1: Yeah, a little bit calmer.
0: some would say these are more characteristic of in European influence, keeping it all.
1: And danzón, if you don't know, is the national dance of Cuba. It is a beautiful, very elegant dance that was accompanied by a big, big orchestra, and the couples were just strolling through the dance floor. So definitely a lot of history there.
0: And the track you're listening to behind us is Guantanamera by the Havana Boys, which is a cover of a very, very classic son song, Guantanamera by the same name. Very popular. So keep listening. We're on until 10 p.m. today. And don't forget, you are listening to WXOX LP Louisville, and this is Ya Tú
1: Ya
0: Sabes.
1: tú sabes.

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1: And thank you so much for listening. This is DJ Jorea, and right next to me is DJ 1999. And we picked up the rhythm a little bit in the last set. We heard Baila José Ramón by Pacho Alonso, the original creator of this beautiful pilong rhythm. We followed by Nace en Cuba el Mozambique by Pello el Afrocán. Followed by Flor Pálida by Polo Montañez. If you've heard the song before, maybe in the voice of Mark Anthony, you know. And Moja el Pan by the one and only Ira Quere. And wrapping up, we heard Yo Siempre He Sido el Sol, el Son by Conjunto Son 14.
0: Yeah, so we start to see some very interesting things happen, you know, with pilon. Pilon is a dance that comes from trying to highlight Cuban culture more, even though there's a lot of competing musical genres happening worldwide. And so the pilon genre is dedicated to the mortar of the mortar and pestle and coffee and grinding the coffee, and it has that characteristic in the dance. And so it's trying to highlight, you know, a staple of Cuban exports and you know, livelihood
1: for sure. I think also moving to like the Polo Montañez and the Ira Quere song, it highlights how different and how really eclectic the Cuban music can be. It just can be from some just a singer and his guitar just jamming very slowly to Ira Quere that's like all over the place. I really enjoy that.
0: And Ira Quere coming from a place where you start to hear those bata drums incorporated that we had heard earlier on in our first hour. And, you know, coming from a place where they're very inspired by jazz and all these other genres happening outside of Cuba, but, you know, have to kind of adapt their music for their environment.
1: And if you don't know Ira Quere, there's all types of legend of the music industry in that group. So I encourage you to give them a listen. Don't go anywhere. We're here until 10 p.m. Ya tú sabes.

0: You are listening to WXOX LP Louisville, and this is Ya Tu Sabes. Did you know that if someone comes to your door dressed like a police officer, you have any suspicion that they are imitators, you can call 911 to confirm whether or not an officer has been dispatched to your location. So those last songs that we listened to were Yo Te Doy La Clave by Maravilla de Florida, Yuya La Charanguera by David Calzado y su Charanga Banera, and Loco De Que by Compota de Manana featuring El Niño y La Verdad, Alexander Abreu.
1: And the instrumental behind us is called Las Cuerdas del Tres by Cuban Music Nights, a beautiful tres instrumental with vocals behind us. I feel like in this last set, we are coming up to some songs that definitely have those roots in their music. We hear a lot of this mix of old with new music, especially in this Loco De Que, Compota, the Manana song. But also the David Calzado, I feel like the evolution, it's very clear that you still have evolution, but you still have those roots there very present.
0: Yeah, I mean, thinking back to Irekere, where we start to hear a more animated and influenced by, you know, things like jazz and funk, we start to hear those in the timba that we heard behind us and the timba fused with other items. We are still on until 10 p.m. Keep listening. This is Ya Tu Sabes. Eso.

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2: Thank you so much for listening. I feel like after those two songs, this song is like so
1: such a different energy.
2: Bringing us down. We have played a little bit of Cuban music history for you, and we've explored different areas and different eras of Cuban music in this last set.
1: You listen to Cocinarte by Sima Funk and La Tribu. Great funkiness there, and just a little homage to cha-cha-cha, and very fun. Then Hasta Que Se Seque El Malecón with Jacob Forever, a classic cubatón, and Reparto, which was a reparto, with DJ Yus, Nesty, and Wampi.
2: Bringing us to a little bit of more of a modern era of Cuban music, where cubatón was maybe 10, a little bit plus years, and now everything is about reparto. But of course, they all have the roots instilled in them, and they wouldn't be where they are if it wasn't for the history, the roots where everything started. We have an instrumental, Tres Cubano, by Orlando Paz, playing in the background. And we're closing up with La Conga by Gente de Zona.
1: Which, great homage to a very classic traditional Cuban genre, full of energy. And taking a bit of a reparto cubatonish take on it.
2: Yeah, definitely.
1: Great area.
2: If you hear conga, you can't help to party. So I hope that this will take you until the last hour. We have our amazing DJ setting up here. That's an impressive setup.
1: Yeah. Just remember, when you hear la conga, that means you have to get up and dance. This has been Ya Tu Sabes. We will be on air tomorrow at 10 p.m. And you can check us out on Instagram. We are yatusabes.blog.
2: Thank you. Pero que tiene chance.

0: 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You already know what time it is, y'all. It's time for I&I Radio. Let's go.
1: You're about to be possessed by the sounds of MC Raw Face and DJ Easy Rock.

0: What up, what up, what up, what up, y'all? You already know what it is, man. iNiRadio 97.1 FM, WXOX, RxFM.com if you're listening online. But hopefully you're listening from that free WXOX app that is in your device store, whatever device that is you are listening from. What up, though, all our listeners on 100.9 WXND. What it do? You know what I'm saying? Yeah, it's Romel with two L's.
1: DJ DS.
0: We got you locked till midnight, so keep it locked till midnight, y'all. What was we listening to, brother?
1: We opened up with the new Fallen Soldier, DJ MC Rob Bass, DJ Easy Rock. It Takes Two. Followed that up with Joy and Pain. Might as well keep the angels rolling. So we dropped a couple digital underground tracks, The Humpty Dance and Do What You Like. Rest in peace again, Rob Bass, and also Shock G. That is it. Dun, dun, dun.
0: All right. Well, yeah, y'all. So, I guess this next set will return to the land of the living.
1: Yep. Yep. Thanks, breathing individuals.
0: Alright, yeah, y'all, but you know what it is. We're gonna be rocking till about 12. And then you get the home girl, so you know, keep it locked till about 12 or so. Alright, I'm gonna take care of some business real quick so we can get back to it.
1: Congratulations to you Knicks fans out there. Y'all got the broom out on the Cavaliers.
0: Yeah. We'll talk about that here in a little bit.
1: By the same coach that took y'all to the promised land countless times. Sorry, Cleveland.
0: Man. Alright, y'all. 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All right, y'all. 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Times vary, so just stay tapped in, y'all. All right, we about to get back to it. You know how we do it.

0: Yay, yay. What up, though, y'all? You know what it is, man. I, two, five. What we be listening to, dog?
1: Jams on jams, like always, people. You heard that little Ray Cash bumping my music. The clips with Ain't You. Jay-Z with 30-something. Busta Rhymes with New York-ish. And Styles P with Who Want a Problem.

It's always something with Sean Selby, from Colonel Sanders to Sun Ra. It's always something with DJ Selby. Saturdays 10 to whenever. All right, y'all. You know what.

0: my man down, bro. They did me dirty, cuz.
1: Yeah, that was Stove Guy Cooks with Ghost Stamp. You also heard Benny the Butcher with Alone. Actually, that was Rick High with Alone featuring Benny the Butcher. West Side Gun with the Butcher and the Blade.

OKC to get this W. Finish this season, series out. The longer New York sits, the worse I feel it's

Yeah, my bad, man. I was looking at something. All right. Yeah. All right, let's take care of some of this BS when you're back.

0: pause for a second. Stove guy cooks.
1: The EQS is electric. This is legend.
0: It don't matter.
1: Pot on the Louis. If it don't cold. Hey.
0: He going to quit pump faking. Hey,
1: he can pump fake all he wants to, dog.
0: He need to drop the record.
1: Hey, look, when it drop, though.
0: When it drop. Yes, it's going to go off.
1: Bruh. I'm talking about tectonic plates going to shift, bruh.
0: But he did an interview with Ebro. I don't even care about none of that.
1: I'm patient.
0: Hey, I'm patient too, but you gonna quit giving me release dates and it don't happen.
1: Man, I don't even care. He trying to get out of, you know, he trying, it ain't even a bad deal. It's just a deal you don't want to be in no more. So I ain't even tripping. You know what I'm saying? I've been kind of keeping up with that. He ain't in a bad deal per se. It's just a deal he really don't want to be in no more. So like, it's almost kind of like when I get out this deal, oops upside y'all head. I ain't even mad, bro. Save it. Because he know what it's going to do, bro.
0: True.
1: He know what it's going to do. So just be patient. Get out the bad deal. Get your bag.
0: But he want to get out the deal. Then he need to do like Drake and grab two in the pocket records or whatever. And slide him out so he can get out of his deal and then come back.
1: Nah, it's a paperwork issue that's kind of got him locked up. So that's what he's trying to get out of. And I don't even think it's about dropping records so much as it is like some other mess.
0: Nah.
1: So, yeah. And that's why I'm like, man. Whew. Yeah, because come on, man. The singles he dropping is.
0: Get the paperwork together. Stove. Come on, dog. The streets is waiting.
1: Me. I'm the streets. I'm waiting. man, yeah, this is just one of my favorite new guys, man. Mad energy, mad charisma, bars. Yeah, man. Love Always Radio is a tapestry of sound selected, carefully woven together, and intended to bring people together. 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
0: If you let Caruso get 22 off the pine, you take that.
1: Hey, look, and then like left for a minute and came back and got 22 off the pine. Stop the madness. 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All right, y'all. We getting back to it.
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Yo, what's up? This is Big Boy on I-97.1 FM. Daddy Fat Sass, a.k.a. Sir Lucius Leftfoot, a.k.a. Francis and Savannah Chitlin' Pimp. Boomerverse all in your auntie jaw every Thursday after she eats some Popeyes. Chill!

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She said, I just want to read what your mind is on. 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

0: For chains, cause I don't wanna scrape no more. 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
1: Check.
0: Cause I'm

0: You know what it is, man. Adios.
1: We holla. But before we holla, y'all heard of Peter Wesley, Dinner Reservations, Grady with Uninvited Guests, The Natives with Mid, Romel with Two L's with Getting It, Furious Floyd, Q Mystic with Celebration of Life. And we out, alright? Catch y'all next week.
0: For sure, man.
1: Tis I, DJ DS.
0: Coming up next. Composing a new playlist every week from her collection as a tribute to sound and expression. This show will play heavy bass music mixed by internationally known artists of the underground, including the contrast of groovy folk music and stories.
1: Groovy.
0: The delivery of Kara's mixes draws parallels throughout the set, consisting of thought-provoking vibrations and lyrics. Coming up next, y'all, Parallel Universe with the homie Kara.
1: Word.
0: Yeah. Till next Tuesday, same bat time, same bat station, fool.

When the sleeper was banished into his own dimension, I returned to daylight. The magic barrier had fallen. But for me, the adventure had only just begun.

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I'm Kara. 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

The last track was Night Rider by Lynx and Jammin. Before that, AK-1200, Dawn Raid, Gridlock and E-Sassin Remix, Giant Killer Bees, Logan D, Asylum by Turno, Round Air, K-Motions, Calculate by K9, Envy by Bao and Us Alchemist, King of the Rollers, You Got Me, SBY Remix, Rollers Movement, Blade Runner, Back to Back, Shock One and Reaper. 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

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Some say it's just a radio show. Others say it holds secret messages for your subconsciousness.

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Some call it cool and stylish. Maybe not. But one thing is for sure, it's some kind of late night radio broadcast known as Night Lux.

awkward demeanor. Overthinking bleach dreamer. 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

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I'm Kara. 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

Started the set with Kostra, DRS, and Eni, Overthinking, Run the Block, Document 1, Step and Flow, SPY, Long Gone, Calix and TB, Back to the Street, BC, Philippa, Hana, In My Mind, Lesman, and I Am DDB. 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

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Guess I'll read a magazine. How to be an efficient executive. Have to read that sometime. Oh, what a car. And there's a beautiful girl leaning all over it. 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And there's a beautiful girl holding a ticket. You can sure see what draws a guy to look at these ads. Nothing man has made, God made girls. Of course, man has given them the big sex symbol image, but God made the initial form. Quite a design. Have to think about that the next time I'm watching a girl. Not to take the fun out of it. It'll just make girl watching mean more. You know?

0: You heard it there, folks. You are listening to Art FM, WXOX LP Louisville, and you have tuned in to Invisible Radio. This is Boris. I'll be here till 8. Thanks for joining me this morning. It looks like it's going to be a lovely day. But then again, I think every day is going to be a lovely day. And I think I'm largely correct.
1: All that is visible must grow beyond it. Extend into the realm of the
2: invisible.
1: Of the
2: invisible.

They're the rockers that roar, the rock and rolls that blast out sound. Beautiful freak out zap style. There's a real grace inherent with the ability to make in a room a kind of continuous, simultaneous altar of four walls, to present paintings and wood and precious objects and stones and dripping candles and reflections of light in new ways from new sources on a multiplicity of the awarenesses of what's going on, to be able to move as a group from room to room and present yourself in a new situation, to conceive of like human pleasure as a dramatic situation, to be able to be comic about it, to be able to be beautiful about it, to be able to wear a funny hat, to be able to wear your hair to your shoulders, to take a big pin for a name and be proud of it, to be able to smile at being called a hippie, to live in a universe of your own creation.

0: have taken acid, we can look out at the other people that haven't. And they can tell us we're crazy. And we can say, well, you haven't seen anything yet. Because there are things that are more beautiful. No, but you never have to take it again. One time is all you need with the right person or the right people in the right place.
1: Seen any monsters, Nick?
0: Oh, not me. I'm a happy person. See, I can't. It doesn't hurt me.

Good morning. I hope you enjoyed that. That was the Astronaut Part 2 from Louisville's own Wax Fang. I played Part 1 last week. I like it when you have a little time to adjust in the morning and somewhere in between still dreaming and not yet awake. Before that, we did have some Tangerine Dream with Ultima Thule Part 1. And we started off with the always interesting Silver Apples with a song called Velvet Cave. 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You'll catch a lot of Art FM stuff over there. This is Boris. I'm glad you're joining me today for Invisible Radio. It's super fun. It's just gorgeous out this morning. It's my favorite part of the day. Sometimes I go back to sleep, but not on Wednesdays. Hey, Louisville Metro Parks Douglas Community Center wants you to know that poetry is a meaningful means of self-expression. 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You can search online for Louisville Douglas Community Center for a calendar of activities. So that's 1st, 3rd, and 5th. That's one of these Saturdays, to paraphrase another DJ. Check out your calendar. Let's see. It's probably this one. I've got more music for you on Invisible Radio, and I'm glad you're here with me this morning.

You're not even running your own breathing. And you say, who's in charge around here? Well, nobody's in charge. Never was anybody in charge. There's just this happening. And it's like they say in the Upanishads, those ancient texts of Hinduism. They say, Tatvamasi. You're it. Ha! You're everything that's going on. In other words, you are a particular place at which the whole universe is focused.

mushrooms. Despite its bad reputation, we need to ask the question, what does this mushroom know that we don't? What does it do that we can't? I'm a clinical psychologist at the Psychedelic Research Group at Imperial, asking these very unconventional questions in a most conventional way. It is led by Robin Carhart-Harris. He's a pioneering neuroscientist and also overseen by David Nutt, who is a world-renowned psychopharmacologist. And together they cut through ribbons and ribbons of red tape so that we could do the first psilocybin for depression study. And in the study, 20 individuals with treatment-resistant depression were given a high dose of psilocybin in a therapeutic setting. Now, the numbers may seem small, but the results were remarkable. We kept seeing these drops in their depression scores after the psilocybin treatment over and over again. Their symptoms of depression were going right down, much bigger reductions in depression scores than you would expect to see in trials of conventional treatments like antidepressants and talking therapy. The depression scores were going right down and they were staying down. But with antidepressants, you have to take them every day. They have some unpleasant side effects. It takes weeks for them to work. But with psilocybin treatment, we were seeing immediate reductions in depression.

How's it going out there? It is beautiful outside, so I hope you enjoy it this morning. You just heard David Bowie. Truer words maybe were never spoken, but that was Quicksand. And before that, we had some local faves there with The Low Glow, Microscopic. They're a fun band. Check them out if you like fun times. Before that, we had another Louisville band, El Bisante, with Final Days in Darkness. They're fantastic. You should check them out. There's all kinds of information about concerts, art, upcoming events, and other things at the Art FM website. 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So the Louisville Independent Business Alliance will host the annual Buy Local Fair on Sunday, this Sunday, May 31st, from noon to 6 at the Lynn Family Stadium Fan Zone. 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I'm glad you're here with me today. It's only May, but it seems like it might be hot and wet. So I hope you're having fun, and thanks for joining me. I've got more music for you right here on Invisible Radio.

and life isn't horrible. It's actually pretty good. So if you just don't think about how horrible it is and think about how good it is, then it gets better. Even though horrible stuff's still happening, there's

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You just heard The Litter with Mindbreaker, and before that we had Question Mark and the Mysterians with Hanging on a String. We have The Seeds. Oh, The Seeds. With Flower Lady and her assistant. And before that, we had The Pretty Things with Tripping. We started off that brief set with Love, 7 and 7 Is. Got a little Jefferson Airplane in the background, Embryonic Journey. It's a good thing to wake up to. Every day is a new day. Thanks for listening today. You are tuned in to Invisible Radio. This is Boris. I will be here until 8. And after that, you should stay tuned for Democracy Now. And then just keep tuned in. Because after that, you have Morning Rounds with Sundrop Tom. It is almost exactly nearly very close to approximately 7 a.m. on Wednesday, May 27th. It's lovely out. Have a lovely day. I got more music for you right here on Invisible Radio. Just cleaning out the garage. Some fun rock and roll.

Good morning. Thanks for tuning in to Invisible Radio. This is Boris, and I will be here until 8 a.m., which is about 40 minutes from now. But I hope you stay tuned after that for Democracy Now! And then, as always, Wednesday, mid-morning fun. Morning rounds with Sundrop Tom. Hey, you just heard The Music Machine with The Eagle Never Hunts the Fly. And before that, we had Black Grease from the Black Angels. And a little before that, Greasy Heart from Jefferson Airplane. A little Levitation from 13th Floor Elevators. And The Great Banana Hoax from The Electric Prunes. And started off that little 20-minute or so set with Dark Side from The Shadows of Night. I hope you like that. Kick and rock and roll. Hey, the Flea Off Market's happening Saturday, the May 31st, at Seneca Park in St. Matthews. The first time it's in Seneca Park, I think. Over 150 vendors providing a springtime treasure hunt for shoppers, along with a variety of food trucks and seasonal cocktails. It's open Saturday and Sunday this weekend. Flea Off Market. Check it out. You can find them on the socials, as the kids say. Sundays from 11 to noon, dip your toes into the dirt and then wash away the dust with Christy Noe. It's been said that music and jazz washes away the dust of everyday life. It has been said that music and jazz wash away the dust of everyday life. Join in on a musical journey that may be up-tempo or downbeat, free, bop, fusion, modern, or vocal, with healthy doses of popular standards and unheard gems. You can wind down the long week and get ready for the new one. Sundays 11 to noon with Wash Away the Dust right here on Art FM. It's Boris. I got a little time left this morning, but I'm going to play some more music for you right now. Still staying in that fun garage rock kind of super good time stuff, rock and roll. 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

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It's just about 7:40. This is Boris. 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In other news, the Cultural Pass kickoff is happening. You can kick off this summer's reading and cultural pass program at Waterfront Park with a day full of fun, hands-on activities, and live performances. Explore this year's summer reading theme, Wild About Reading, and get signed up for a summer of reading adventures. It's a great program. Oh, it's a great program. I hope you and all the youngsters out there enjoy it. It is happening this Saturday, from 10 a.m. to 1 p.m., at 231 Witherspoon Avenue, Louisville, Kentucky. That's this town. You know where that is, Waterfront Park. It's right there at Witherspoon. Okay? Do enjoy that. You heard some music. You heard The Last Wall of the Castle from Jefferson Airplane, which is super fun. Super fun. Before that, we had Blue Cheer with Peace of Mind. And then we had Peace of Mind from Count Five before that. And let's see, what else did I do? Oh yeah, The Litter with Codeine. So, fun, raw rock and roll this morning for you here on Invisible Radio. This is Boris. I'll be here till 8, like I usually am on Wednesday mornings. Thanks for listening.

0: From New York, this is Democracy Now!
1: We're not going to change what we do because someone goes on a hunger strike. As a matter of fact, if it gets bad enough and the physicians feel like they're putting themselves in extreme danger, medical danger, then we'll force feed them. We'll get a court order and force feed them. Hunger strikes do not work.
0: Even as the Department of Homeland Security denies a hunger strike is going on, so-called border czar Tom Homan is threatening to force feed the hunger-striking detained immigrants at the for-profit jail in Newark, Delaney Hall. We'll speak to Gabriela Soto, protest organizer and wife of detainee Martin Soto. Then two officers who were attacked on January 6th by Capitol rioters are suing to block President Trump's so-called anti-weaponization fund.
2: Donald Trump has created a $1.8 billion slush fund that is going to go to pay the rioters and paramilitary organizations that attacked our clients on January 6, 2021, and whose supporters continue to threaten our clients' safety.
0: We'll speak to the attorney for injured police, Brendan Belew. He's also a former federal prosecutor who spent 2 years prosecuting January 6th insurrectionists. And finally, tax me if you can. Oligarchs are robbing America blind, and the IRS is powerless to stop them.
3: Oligarchy in America is not new. But we're living in an era that I call in-your-face oligarchy, where oligarchs are far more visible than anything we've seen since the robber barons of the Gilded Age.
0: We'll speak with Northwestern political scientist Jeffrey Winters, author of The Blind Spot, How Oligarchs Dominate Our Democracies. All that and more coming up. Welcome to Democracy Now!, democracynow.org, The War and Peace Report. I'm Amy Goodman. President Trump Tuesday blasted U.S. media outlets, saying on Truth Social, if Iran surrenders, they would portray it as a, quote, masterful and brilliant victory over the United States, unquote. It comes as Iranian officials signal that negotiations to reach a ceasefire deal are ongoing. Tehran's top negotiator, Mohammad Bagher Ghalibaf, the speaker of Iran's parliament, returned from Qatar on Tuesday. According to Iranian officials, his visit to Qatar aimed to secure the release of $24 billion, a quarter of Iranian funds frozen abroad. This comes as Iranian authorities partially restored internet access after a nationwide blackout that lasted for nearly 3 months. Israel said Wednesday it had killed Mohammed Odeh, Hamas's newly appointed armed wing chief, in an operation in Gaza on Tuesday. A family statement said he was killed along with his wife and son. Gaza health officials said 6 people, including at least one woman, were killed and more than 20 others wounded in the same Israeli strike, which destroyed an upper floor of an apartment building in Gaza City. Since last October's so-called U.S.-brokered ceasefire, Israel's killed some 900 Palestinians in Gaza. This is a resident of Gaza City describing Israel's airstrike Tuesday.
4: There was a sudden airstrike by Israeli warplanes. It was a surprise. They hit a rooftop apartment in a building with 3 missiles, and they weren't simple missiles. They were heavy ones. There is no ceasefire. Day and night, there is shelling. The shelling is constant here. They say there is a ceasefire, but there is no ceasefire for us. This is the Eid atmosphere, as you can see. It is Eid now.
0: Israeli strikes in southern Lebanon killed at least 31 people and wounded 40 on Tuesday, according to Lebanon's health ministry. Israel launched more than 120 airstrikes Tuesday alone, one of the heaviest days of bombing in weeks. An Israeli military official confirmed troops had begun operating beyond the so-called Yellow Line, which is a boundary running roughly 10 kilometers inside Lebanon. The escalation comes despite a U.S.-brokered ceasefire in place since mid-April. Since March 2nd, over a million Lebanese have been forced to flee their home, and more than 3,100 have been killed in Israeli attacks. This is a resident of Tyre.
5: Kids, women, and elderly people all sitting here. Suddenly, the Israelis send evacuation warnings, and these people get thrown into chaos. They pick themselves up and leave. Half an hour, 45 minutes later, look what happens.
0: The U.S. military carried out another strike Tuesday on a vessel in the eastern Pacific Ocean, killing one person, leaving two survivors. The Trump administration once again claimed the vessel was carrying drugs without providing any evidence. Video shared by the U.S. since September, the Pentagon says it has killed nearly 200 people in strikes on boats in the Caribbean and Pacific. The attacks have been widely condemned as illegal. Hundreds of immigrants detained at the ICE jail known as Delaney Hall in Newark, New Jersey, are continuing their hunger and labor strike to protest inhumane conditions and call for their release. Delaney Hall is operated by the private prison company Geo Group. Outside the 1,000-bed jail, ICE agents clashed with protesters, pepper spraying them. Three people have been arrested during the day's long standoff. Even as Homeland Security denies there's an ongoing hunger strike, so-called border czar Tom Homan vowed to force-feed the immigrants on hunger strike if the situation at Delaney Hall, quote, gets bad enough, unquote. Newark is a sanctuary city. DHS Secretary Mark Wayne Mullen has threatened to halt international flights and stop processing travelers to Newark International Airport and other major U.S. airports in sanctuary cities. We'll have more on this story after headlines. The Trump administration is expediting the use of mass immigration hearings in order to issue more deportation orders. NPR reports immigrants are now being scheduled to appear in front of what's known as master calendar hearings with an unprecedented 100 or more people at a time. For many immigrants, this is the first time they would appear in immigration court to plead their case. Immigrants without legal representation have been disproportionately targeted for these new hearings.

0: Paxton is the first primary challenger to defeat an incumbent U.S. senator from Texas since at least 1980. The Republican candidate spent nearly $130 million making it the most expensive Senate primary in U.S. history. Paxton now faces Democratic nominee, State Representative James Tallarico, in the general election in November. And those are some of the headlines. This is Democracy Now!, democracynow.org, The War and Peace Report. I'm Amy Goodman. We begin today in Newark, New Jersey, where tensions remain high since about 300 prisoners at the ICE jail known as Delaney Hall began a hunger and labor strike Friday to protest inhumane conditions and due process violations. Delaney Hall is operated by the for-profit prison company GEO Group. Federal immigration agents have repeatedly clashed with protesters and community organizers outside the jail. Three people have reportedly been arrested. The Department of Homeland Security denied there's a hunger strike at Delaney Hall. But on Tuesday, the so-called border czar, Tom Holman, threatened to force-feed the hunger strikers while speaking on Fox News.
1: We're not going to change what we do because someone goes on a hunger strike. As a matter of fact, if it gets bad enough and the physicians feel like they're putting themselves in extreme danger, medical danger, then we'll force feed them. We'll get a court order and force feed them. Hunger strikes do not work.
0: Meanwhile, DHS Secretary Mark Wayne Mullen threatened to cut off international flights and customs processing to Newark Airport if Newark continues its sanctuary city policies. He threatened all airports and sanctuary cities. On Monday, New Jersey's Democratic governor, Mikey Sherrill, was denied entrance to Delaney Hall. This is Governor Sherrill.
2: I'll continue to work to go in, but at the same time, I think this really brings to light why the state has been fighting Roxbury so hard, because this type of facility shows exactly why we should not have private mass detention facilities.
0: Federal agents pepper sprayed protesters on Monday. Among those hit was New Jersey Democratic Senator Andy Kim, as he tried to de-escalate tensions between protesters and ICE agents. He had just completed a congressional tour of Delaney Hall, along with Congressmember Rob Menendez. They described filthy bathrooms, abusive guards, inadequate medical care, said prisoners were being threatened with deportation to Ebola-stricken countries. Tensions escalated Sunday after ICE removed hunger strike participant Martin Soto, prompting protesters outside Delaney Hall to block a van being used to transport him away. Masked ICE agents responded by firing tear gas and pushing people to the ground. Soto was ultimately transferred to an ICE jail in Elizabeth, New Jersey. On Monday, New Jersey Democratic Congressmember Rob Menendez went to the Elizabeth ICE jail after spending Sunday night outside Delaney Hall. He shared this video on social media on Monday.
3: I went in and said I was there to conduct an unannounced oversight visit, as I have the legal right to do. And over the next 18 hours, was kept waiting, misled by ICE multiple times. But what I ultimately told Gabriella Martin's wife was that I would find him and I would see him. And that's just what we got done doing here at the Elizabeth Detention Center, where he's been transferred to.
0: On Tuesday, Democracy Now!'s Juan Gonzalez and I interviewed Gabriela Soto, the hunger striker Martin Soto's wife, and Lee Adorno, an organizer with Movimiento Cosecha, the immigrant rights group leading the protests outside Delaney Hall. I began by asking Gabriela to describe when her husband Martin was first arrested by ICE and to walk us through what happened over Memorial Day weekend.
4: He was detained in Kearney, New Jersey, in the 1st of February. He was out getting diapers for our son. He left around 5:30, 6 o'clock, and around 7, I didn't hear from him, so I started calling his phone, but it was off. Then around 10:15, 10:30 at night is when he called me from a prison jail number. I got a call from a prison jail number,

0: And at that moment, like, my heart just stopped because I already knew what that was. When I started this protest for Friday, I wanted press to come so that they can see what they're doing to destroying families and separating them. It was unfair that they targeted my husband, because on that same Friday, after the protest, like 2 hours after, they got him downstairs to the management office. And the first question that he was asked, if we release you now, will you tell your wife to stop this protest? The second question was, did you know your wife was organizing the protest outside? And the third question was, are you the one organizing the strike inside? He said no comment to all of those three questions, that he wants to go to his cell. They took that literally, and they locked him in his cell. I didn't hear from him for hours. On Saturday, when I did visit him, his name was already highlighted on the paper. All the detainees that came down for visiting hours, they came down. My husband was the only one that didn't come down. I went to the guard and I told him, why did my husband not come down? His name was highlighted on the paper. I saw the paper. And the guard told me, oh, I wanted to talk to you before I brought him down. He took like 10 minutes asking me questions about why I'm spreading lies, why I am talking to the press, why I'm trying to bring light into what they're doing is unjust. He said, why are you telling people that we're feeding them worms? Why are you telling people that we don't give them medical care? I said, because it's true. And he said, it's not true. You're just spreading lies. I stood back a little bit. And I said, do you want me to get testimony from every detainee here? Do you want me to do that? He said, no, just stop spreading lies. And I said, bring me my husband. After I left, I stayed out the night. It was Sunday now. I got a call from him at 3 saying if I'm going to go in to see him. I said, yes. We were on the phone talking about that he was waking up, what he doing the day and everything. And then on a recorded monitor line, I heard agents tell my husband, release, Martin Soto, release, release, outside, outside, America, America, release. Release, like you're getting released, like you're going out, like you're not getting deported, like you're getting out. I have witnesses from the detainees inside of Unit 2 that they saw my husband sign the order of release. I was in the ramp, on the visitation chapel ramp. I was looking at the door when they get released or when they get transferred. I saw him handcuffed. And two agents, he was refusing to get in the van. Two agents grabbed him by his ankles and his arms or his wrists and threw him in the van. I saw him personally thrown into the van. At that moment, I called inside. I said, Sally, Steph, like it's Martin, like that's him. I rushed out, I opened, I ran out, and the guards, the security people in the little house, in the little penthouse, they were laughing while I was running out. Everybody was blocking the van because they knew it was Martin. They knew it was my husband. He was banging on the windows saying, Gabby, where's my wife Gabby? Help, help. Right now, my husband is in Elizabeth Detention Center, but if you look up his name, he's not in an ICE location. He's not in the ICE locator. Like, he's disappeared from the locator. And that is what ICE is doing. They're separating people. They're disappearing them. Innocent people.
1: Did you get to see your husband in Elizabeth where he's being detained now?
0: Yes.
1: And what did he say?
0: When I saw him, he had his wrist bruised, his arm bruised. It was red, purple, black. He told me how they threw him in the van, how they threw him in the floor. When they returned him back to Delaney, he how they threw him in the last car when they were trying to escort him out. Sorry. On Monday, after midnight, when ICE agents showed up to Delaney, around 2 a.m., the first three cars that were there were a diversion because they knew protesters were there. As soon as they were closing the barricade to not let any more cars through, one of the last cars, like the gray car speeding off, that was my husband in it. He told me that he saw every single moment. He saw ICE agents pepper spraying people. He saw people blocking the cars. He saw people trying to fight for him. People were trying to fight to not let that van, to not let those cars leave. He saw all of that, but he was restrained to the car.
1: And a GoFundMe page has been set up for you, Gabriela?
0: Yes, because my husband, he's facing criminal charges from ICE because they are claiming that my husband assaulted them. So I'm trying to find out on what more charges that they can charge him with. I'm trying to see if I can get associated with lawyers, whether it's pro bono or whether it's, you know, paid lawyers, anything, because I know that criminal charges, they're very, really bad. And because I did the I-130 petition for him to give him citizenship because he's my husband and I'm legally married to him.
1: And you're a U.S. citizen.
0: And I'm a U.S. citizen. So these criminal charges can actually hold back on his process. So I'm trying to find a lawyer willing to take on his case so that they can prove that he didn't assault ICE. He's one person with five ICE agents, five, six, seven ICE agents. So how can one person arrested, like handcuffed, assault so many people, so many ICE agents who are armed? They're armed, they have guns, they can use their hands, they're a lot bigger than him. My husband in 4 months lost 30 pounds. He is really skinny right now. How can one person who is completely skinny and selfless and helpless assault so many people?
1: So they've charged him when they were transferring him to the Elizabeth jail.
0: Yes.
1: You have two children together with Martine, and you're pregnant with your third. What are you telling? How old are your little ones?
2: One and four.
1: What does your four-year-old understand?
0: She thinks Dad's at work. When we were at the protest, she was holding up the sign for her dad. She didn't know what was happening, but she said, I think to like a reporter, "Papa, I want my papa. Like, yo quiero mi papa." Like, I want my dad. I want to see my dad. Mm. She cries every time we leave the visitation, which is why I stopped trying to take her, because she gets anxious, she gets heartbroken. We're trying to tell her, "Dad's at work, he's coming, he's working because he has to buy you a big toy, or because she really wants a puppy." So we try to also tell her, "But dad is working to get you the puppy." And then she was like, "Puppy, no, dad, yes."
3: I'd like to bring in Lee Adorno from Movimiento Cosecha. Lee, welcome to Democracy Now! Can you talk about this detention facility? It's been in operation, the largest one in the New York metro area. It's been open over a year. How many incidents have occurred in that facility that you're aware of?
4: Yes, so the facility has been reopened for about a year now. You know, there was a lot of resistance in the community. We all said that it was going to be a bad idea for them to reopen it. There was already abuse reported prior to that. This year, unfortunately, we saw the first death at Delaney Hall during intake. The person who was being put into the detention facility wasn't even there for a day. And when we asked for explanation, nations. The only thing that Gio really said was that he had fallen from the staircase or in the stairs. But nobody dies from falling down, right? We have been demanding more transparency. What has started to happen here at the Laney Hall in the past recent days that has gotten a lot of attention is actually the culmination of different letters that we have gotten from people who are detained describing the conditions.
1: If you can talk, Gabriela, about the demands of the people. Now, it's two things, right? They're on hunger strike and on a work strike. This is a for-profit company, Geo Group, that runs this facility. It's very interesting that the governor, Governor Sherrill, said that a private company should not be running a mass detention facility.
0: The conditions in there are horrible. They get paid $1.50 a day for a whole day of work. That is why mainly the hospitality tent outside of Delaney Hall, we help families with getting to their commissary because it's never enough. And there's families that sometimes just can't pay all the time for these things for them. It's basic things, toothbrushes, food, essential things. Their demands are not to get better conditions. Their demands are to get freed and be heard. There are innocent people in there.
1: And Gabriela, how are you communicating with people inside, Delaney, and how aware are they of the protests outside?
0: So we get phone calls every day. Martin, my husband, gave my number to his inmates, to his detainees, to contact me if anything. I get phone calls. They are very much aware of what is happening outside. We made it very strong for them to know that they are not alone inside, that we're not letting anything happen to them. My husband personally told me to tell Unit 2 to pass along the message to every single person to continue with the hunger strike, to continue with the labor strike, and for me to not give up on these detainees.
1: How much danger do you face?
0: I don't know personally, but I feel like I'm in a lot of danger because my name is out there everywhere. Personally, I am happy that I started this to protect these people, but at the same time, I also feel scared because if they were capable of doing damage to a congresswoman,
1: LaMonica MacIver,
0: facing criminal charges, a congresswoman, if they were capable enough to do harm to her, me being just a nobody, what can they do to me? Or my husband? Like, I'm scared for both of us. I'm scared for my kids.
1: We heard Governor Sherrill mention Roxbury. Can you explain what Roxbury is? Not Roxbury, Massachusetts, but Roxbury, New Jersey. This was a warehouse that was purchased by ICE for, what, $130 million to warehouse people?
4: Yes, it was at sale for $60 million, but then ICE paid $120-something million, like double the price of what it was worth. So we're already starting to see the red flags
1: pop up. This was under Kristi Noem, who was fired by Trump?
4: I believe so, yes. But we're starting to see that flag of, like, why are they throwing money at these places, these warehouses, to convert them into detention centers when we are clearly seeing that it's a bad idea from Delaney Hall, right? What is very concerning about Roxbury is that it's even bigger than Delaney Hall. The last detention center that
1: Delaney could house something like 1,000 people.
4: Yes,
1: right?
4: The new one would be able to house 1,500, like at minimum, like very easily.
1: That was community organizer Leah Dorno with Movimiento Cosecha, a harvest movement, and also Gabriela Soto. Gabriela has been organizing outside the Delaney Hall Immigration Jail in Newark, New Jersey, while her husband, Martin Soto, was inside. He participated in the ongoing hunger and labor strike, but was moved to the Elizabeth Jail over the weekend. Gabriela is a U.S. citizen. She and Martin have two kids. She's also 4 months pregnant. Special thanks to Amber Gagarin and Julie Cohen. Coming up, two police officers who were attacked on January 6, 2021, are suing President Trump. We'll speak with their attorney. Stay with us.

0: Nunca Más, Never Again by La Santa Cecilia in our Democracy Now! Studio. This is Democracy Now!, democracynow.org. I'm Amy Goodman. Two officers who defended the Capitol January 6, 2021, have filed a lawsuit in federal court to block the creation of the nearly $1.8 billion so-called anti-weaponization fund. Some are calling it a thug fund. The fund was announced by the Department of Justice earlier this month as part of a settlement with President Trump and his family. The president sued his own administration's IRS for $10 billion over the leaking of his tax returns by an employee of a federal contractor. The $1.776 billion fund is intended to make payments to Trump supporters who say they were wrongly investigated or prosecuted by previous administrations. Critics, which include some Republicans in Congress, have accused Trump of creating a slush fund for his allies, including insurrectionists who joined the January 6 riot at the U.S. Capitol. Capitol Police Officer Harry Dunn and Metropolitan Police Officer Daniel Hodges are bringing the lawsuit because the fund could be used to compensate the Capitol rioters who attacked them and put their lives at risk. Both officers say they've faced continuous credible threats ever since. On January 6, 2021, Metropolitan Police Officer Daniel Hodges was nearly crushed to death. In this tape, you hear Officer Hodges as he's pinned against a door by the mob. The so-called anti-weaponization fund would be overseen by five commissioners. First, it was said four of whom would be appointed by the attorney general, though the attorney general, Todd Blanche, said he'd appoint all five to serve at the pleasure of the president. For more, we're joined by Brendan Ballew, CEO of the Public Integrity Project, representing officers Harry Dunn and Daniel Hodges, the police officers suing the Trump administration over the $1.8 billion fund to compensate Trump's allies. Brendan Ballew is a former federal prosecutor who himself spent 2 years prosecuting January 6 Capitol rioters. His new book is titled When Companies Run the Courts, How Forced Arbitration Became America's Secret Justice System. Welcome to Democracy Now, Brendan. Start off, I mean, that chilling moment where Hodges is being crushed in a door as he shouts, screams, moans. Talk about what this suit is.
1: Yeah. So let's talk about officers Dunn and Hodges specifically. You know, you talk about that specific moment where Officer Hodges was being crushed in the door in the tunnel connecting the Capitol to the inaugural stage. He could have died there. Later, he almost had his eyes gouged out by another rioter. Officer Dunn was at one point surrounded by rioters who were hurling racial epithets at them. Both of them could have died that day. And the scary thing is that the threat to these officers doesn't end on January 6, 2021. By the mere fact that they're continuing to speak out about January 6 to make sure that the history of that day is not forgotten or erased, they continue to receive threats, credible threats of violence, credible death threats. And the real concern that we have with this slush fund that Donald Trump is creating is that this is going to be a way to funnel $1.8 billion to supporters of the president who have previously enacted violence in his name and who may be the very ones threatening our clients. So in a very real way, this slush fund is about more than just corruption. This is about the personal safety of these officers who defended the Capitol on January 6.
0: So I want to turn now to July 2021, months after the attack. The House of Representatives Select Committee investigating the January 6 insurrection at the Capitol held its first hearing, listening to testimony of four officers attacked by Trump supporters while defending the Capitol. This is one of the men that you're representing, Brendan, U.S. Capitol Police Officer Harry Dunn, describing that racist abuse he and other black officers encountered January 6th.
2: More and more insurrectionists were pouring into the area by the speaker's lobby near the rotunda, and some wearing MAGA hats and shirts that said Trump 2020. I told them to just leave the Capitol, and in response, they yelled, "No, man, this is our house. President Trump invited us here. We're here to stop the steal. Joe Biden is not the president. Nobody voted for Joe Biden." I'm a law enforcement officer, and I do my best to keep politics out of my job. But in this circumstance, I responded, "Well, I voted for Joe Biden. Does my vote not count? Am I nobody?" That prompted a torrent of racial epithets. One woman in a pink MAGA shirt yelled, "You hear that, guys? This voted for Joe Biden." Then the crowd, perhaps around 20 people, joined in screaming, "Boo! No one had ever, ever called me a while wearing the uniform of a Capitol Police officer. In the days following the attempted insurrection, other Black officers shared with me their own stories of racial abuse on January 6. One officer told me he had never, and in his entire 40 years of life, been called a to his face, and that streak ended on January 6. Yet another Black officer later told me he had been confronted by insurrectionists in the Capitol who told him, "Put your gun down and we'll show you what kind of you really are."
0: That was Officer Harry Dunn testifying before the House of Representatives Select Committee investigating the January 6th insurrection at the Capitol. And this is Officer Hodges.
3: "On my left was a man with a clear riot shield stolen during the assault. He slammed it against me, and with all the weight of the bodies pushing behind him, trapped me. My arms were pinned and effectively useless, trapped against either the shield on my left or the door frame on my right. With my posture granting me no functional strength or freedom of movement, I was effectively defenseless and gradually sustaining injury from the increasing pressure of the mob. Directly in front of me, a man seized the opportunity of my vulnerability. He grabbed the front of my gas mask and used it to beat my head against the door. He switched to pulling it off my head, the straps stretching against my skull and straining my neck. He never uttered any words I recognized, but opted instead for guttural screams. I remember him foaming at the mouth. He also put his cell phone in his mouth so that he had both hands free to assault me. Eventually, he succeeded in stripping away my gas mask, and a new rush of exposure to CS and OC spray hit me. The mob of terrorists were coordinating their efforts now, shouting, "Heave! Ho!" as they synchronized, pushing their weight forward, crushing me further against the metal doorframe. The man in front of me grabbed my baton that I still held in my hands, and in my current state, I was unable to retain my weapon. He bashed me in the head and face with it, rupturing my lip and adding additional injury to my skull."
0: So that was Metropolitan Police Officer Daniel Hodges. So we just heard from Hodges and Dunn, Brendan Ballew, the two men that you represent. If you can talk about Todd Blanche, President Trump's former personal attorney, now the attorney general, when he himself was questioned by Senator Van Hollen and others, refused to say that they would even rule out those insurrectionists who attacked police. Talk about why you believe this fund is illegal. President Trump calls it an anti-weaponization fund. Others call it a thug fund.
1: Yeah, absolutely. So let's start with what purportedly created this fund in the first place, which is the lawsuit that you mentioned by Donald Trump against his own IRS. Now, to have an actual lawsuit in federal court, you need what lawyers call a case or controversy. The two sides actually need to be opposed to each other. And that just wasn't the case here. Donald Trump was on one side, and his own IRS, which he controls, was on the other. And that led to a sham settlement over this potential $10 billion lawsuit. So this isn't really even the kind of case that the Department of Justice could settle. But even if it could, the settlement that it purported to reach, this creation of this weaponization, this slush, this thug fund, whatever you want to call it, is not authorized by statute. And what I mean by that is, It is functionally the creation of a new department or agency. And, you know, you can't use the fiction of a settlement to create a new government agency. You know, Republicans would be pretty mad, for instance, if Barack Obama used the fiction of a lawsuit to create the Consumer Financial Protection Bureau, for instance. It's the same thing here. This is the creation of a new agency that the president functionally controls, that he will get to decide how the money is spent and who the money goes to. Now,
0: and it could go to himself. Is that right? I mean, this is a settlement with him.
1: Oh, absolutely. You know, and they've made clear as part of this broader settlement, you know, he is going to be completely immune from any further IRS investigations. And so it would only make sense that they would potentially try to send money to him or to his family members or to his associates. But for us, I want to make clear for your audience, you know, it's not just, you know, this isn't just a profoundly corrupt slush fund, although it absolutely is that. This is a slush fund that will physically endanger our clients and the people like them, because you are very smart to play those quotes from officers Hodges and Dunn testifying about the dangers that they faced on January 6th. But they are continuing to face very real dangers by speaking out about January 6th. Since then, the risk that we run is that this slush fund is going to be used to pay the Proud Boys, the Oath Keepers, the very people that assaulted these officers and that continue to threaten them, and increase the danger against them, because it is going to give a presidential endorsement to these people, saying that not only if they enact violence against the president's enemies will they be put beyond the reach of the law, but they will actually be financially rewarded for doing so.
0: Brendan Belew, before we end, I was wondering if you can talk about the major thesis of your new book, When Companies Run the Courts, How Forced Arbitration Became America's Secret Justice System.
1: You're kind to ask. So America has a secret justice system that surrounds us, and yet we know almost nothing about it. It is an alternative to the public court system called forced arbitration. It's a system where instead of having a judge, you have a private arbitrator that is typically or often paid for by the very company that you are trying to sue. Proceedings happen in secret and can almost never be appealed. And so, unsurprisingly, these courts almost always rule for the companies rather than for the consumers or the employees. Now, this all matters because we are increasingly being pushed into this private justice system. And if it feels like companies are increasingly beyond the reach of the law, if you're getting scammed by companies, overcharged by companies, getting worse customer service, getting discriminated against, hurt or even killed by companies, if that seems to be happening more than it used to, forced arbitration, pushing cases outside of our court system and into the secret justice system that companies largely control, can explain why companies are getting worse in so many ways.
0: Brendan Belew, we want to thank you for being with us, CEO of the Public Integrity Project, representing officers Harry Dunn and Daniel Hodges, the police officers suing the Trump administration. Brendan's new book, When Companies Run the Courts, How Forced Arbitration Became America's Secret Justice System. Coming up, The Blind Spot, How Oligarchs Dominate Our Democracies. We'll speak with Northwestern University political scientist Jeffrey Winters. Stay with us.

0: spits, makes its presence felt. Wanna be broke?
1: The Money Song by Dick Walters. This is Democracy Now!, democracynow.org. I'm Amy Goodman. We end today's show with a new book that looks at how the in-your-face power of the ultra-rich in the Trump administration isn't just a flaw of our current political moment, but a foundational feature of our democratic system. As the world moves towards an ever deeper state of wealth inequality, the power of oligarchs is greater than ever. Northwestern University political scientist Jeffrey Winters argues democracy's failure to address wealth inequality is by design. His new book is called The Blind Spot: How Oligarchs Dominate Our Democracies. And he's just published an article in Mother Jones headlined, "Tax Me If You Can, Oligarchs Are Robbing America Blind and the IRS Is Powerful to Stop Them, Is Powerless to Stop Them," in which Winters writes, quote, "How did America's oligarchs grow so willing to openly rub their wealth power in our faces? Well, a big part of it has to do with their success in neutering perhaps the greatest threat to their dominance, the ability of the government to tax them and to hold those who cheat accountable." For more, we go to Chicago, where we're joined by Northwestern University professor Jeffrey Winters. Thanks so much for being with us. Lay out the thesis of both this piece in Mother Jones and your book, The Blind Spot.
2: Well, it starts with something of a puzzle, which is the United States clearly is a country that has become more democratic over its history, far more inclusive, and yet the country has also become more unequal. And that sort of doesn't make sense. In fact, not only have we become more unequal, but liberal democracies around the world are now among the most unequal societies ever to have existed in human history. And this is a head scratcher for us, because if just the oligarchs or just the most powerful people in a dictatorship are completely in charge, we would expect that wealth would become more and more concentrated and the people down below would get very, very little. But in a democracy where there's power sharing, we would expect that that inequality would be kept in check. In fact, the opposite is happening. And so that's sort of the starting point of the book, to try to disentangle, to try to look at the historical story of how it is that oligarchy, which is about wealth power, is combined and fused with democracy, which we should think of as participation power. Both of them are operating in our system simultaneously.
1: Talk about what it means. I mean, when we see at President Trump's inauguration, the tech bros behind him, the billionaire supporters, not always supporters, but because he was becoming president, that brotherhood. Explain what it means when there is little regulation and how the IRS fits into all of this.
2: Sorry, the sound has gone out. But the question, the most of it that I heard is about the tech bros. And I think what we need to understand about the household names now that all of us are aware of, these very, very powerful and wealthy people, is that they are the most visible part of the oligarchs in our system today. But we also need to understand that they are just part of a much broader and deeper structural phenomenon. So we, on the one hand, these individuals are, because of their visibility, it's actually making the American population very aware of oligarchic power. We have to understand that 20 years ago, these were not the names that everyone knew, and 20 years from now, the names are going to be different. So we personalize it, but we also need to understand it in a much deeper structural and historical way.
1: You talk about how right now there is a wider gap between the rich and poor than was even during European feudalism or in Imperial Rome's slave society. Talk about the significance of this, Professor Winters.
2: Well, all of us are pretty aware that if we think back to Imperial Rome, we don't view it as an equal society. It certainly wasn't democratic. And if you take the gap between the wealthiest Roman senators and the average person in Imperial Rome who was either a slave or a small farmer, the ratio of their wealth was about 16,000 to 1. If we fast forward, if we fast forward to today in the United States and we take the average person in the Forbes 400 compared to the median person in the United States, that has exploded to 140,000 to 1. And so we are just dramatically more unequal. Our wealth is far more concentrated in fewer hands than ever before. And that, if it were under authoritarianism, might not be an issue. But what we are seeing is that it's actually in a democracy that this is happening. And I don't argue in the book against the idea that the United States is a democracy. I argue that it is very much a democracy. We have the right to vote. We have freedoms to speak. It is consent of the governed in so many ways. All of those things were very important to the framers to put in place. But the framers also, because there was an oligarchic democratic crisis at the time of the Constitutional Convention, they wanted to make sure that there were safeguards built into the system that would defend those with very concentrated wealth, the oligarchs of the day. And so that's how we get a system which is both democratic and oligarchic at the same time. Something which, by the way, never existed before in human history. We've always had a wealth pyramid, but it was always in the past sustained by force, fear, awe, intimidation of all kinds. What we have today is what I call participatory inequality. We have incredible inequality, but we participate in it.
1: How does AI exacerbate the wealth gap and the power gap, Professor Winters?
2: Well, AI is something that is evolving so rapidly, and so few of us really understand where it's going and how it's going to play out. But one thing is clear. This apparently transformational technology is in the hands and being controlled by very, very few people. And they are determined that it is going to be a profit-oriented endeavor. The competition is high. We are seeing concentration of capital in AI on an extraordinary level. And it is also, by many people's estimation, possibly going to unemploy people on an incredibly large scale. So if you put the concentration of wealth in the hands of a few corporations and the people who control them on the one hand, and what may be employment devastation going on in society on the other, if it plays out that way, it's a formula for extreme inequality, and I would say potentially destabilizing to society.
1: We just have a minute to go. You say we are 50 years into a period of exploding inequality in the United States and globally, clearly tearing the fabric of society. Where do you find hope? What can remedy this?
2: I think the hope is that there are policies that can be put in place already. I'll just mention quickly something called the Corporate Transparency Act, which most people don't know about. It was passed in 2021 as part of the Defense Authorization Bill. And what it basically said was that all corporations, we would know the beneficial ownership of corporations. There would be a registry because you can set up a corporation in Delaware, Wyoming, and elsewhere, which is completely secret. And those kinds of entities are very important for oligarchs to evade taxes, to move their money around the world in very secret ways. That got passed. It turns out in March 2025, the Treasury Department essentially gutted it by making 99.9% of all corporations exempt from it. Those battles are incredibly important. They're doable. People have to be aware and pay attention to these fundamental kinds of struggles. That's just the beginning. There are many, many more things, and I try to lay them out in the book.
1: And the book is
2: a set of ideas about what to do about oligarchy.
1: The book is called The Blind Spot, How Oligarchs Dominate Our Democracies. Jeff Winters is professor of political science at Northwestern University. That does it for our show. I'll be at the IFC tonight at 6 o'clock for the showing of Steal a Story, Please, about Democracy Now! With director Tia Lesson and Chani Nicholas, tomorrow in Great Barrington, Friday in Tucson, Saturday in Phoenix, and then next weekend in Tampa as well as in Miami, and then on to Vermont. You can check our website at democracynow.org. I'm Amy Goodman. Thank you so much for joining us.
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Our opening set revolved around all things school-related. Opening up with the great Chuck Berry, School Day, Ring Ring Goes the Bell. After that, Jack Hammer doing the Spelling Twist. Eddie Angel off Dressed in Black, Johnny Cash tribute. You heard Straight A's in Love. Lita Rosa followed, all about a school crush, He's My Dreamboat. Doris Day after that, Wants to Be Teacher's Pet. And her set ended with a wonderful cut from an MTV Unplugged featuring Soul Asylum and Lulu. That tune from the movie To Sir With Love. Let me tell you this very important word all about the National Coalition Against Censorship. Every generation of Americans faces new and significant challenges to free expression. For almost 50 years, the National Coalition Against Censorship has acted as a first responder to protect this freedom, which is both the fundamental human right and a keystone of democracy. The NCAC promotes freedom of thought and inquiry by providing direct intervention for people and groups facing censorship in their communities. Learn more about their work and resources at NCAC, that's NCAC.org, the National Coalition Against Censorship. 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Think the Pistols on the Grundy Show, or the first decline of Western civilization in radio form. 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Aeon Brasi hosts it. You can hear it on Art FM. Coming up in our next set, pop sounds from The Dip, The Grip Weeds, Marshall Crenshaw. We'll hear from Working Voodoo Club and music from the Anita Kerr Singers. That's all on Art FM Morning Rounds. I'm Sundrop Tom. Thanks so much for listening.

Coming to you from the WXOX studios in downtown Louisville, Kentucky, I'm Sundrop Tom. This is ArtFM Morning Rounds. Underneath me, Neil Hefti and his orchestra with Senorita Boo Bam. Let's recap our previous set, very pop-centric. Opened up with The Dip. That's a 2019 release, Sure Don't Miss You. And that was followed by The Grip Weeds, She Don't Care About Time. Pop master Marshall Crenshaw followed. Off the 2025 release From the Hell Hole, you heard Never to Be Forgotten. Sounds of the Working Voodoo Club followed with For a Minute. And you just heard the velvety sounds of the Anita Kerr Singers, When the World Was Young, off the album Velvet Voices and Bold Brass. Let me tell you this very important word all about Stop AAPI Hate. Our community stand united against racism. 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Hear it on ArtFM. Underneath me, it's Lost Straitjackets. Time on My Side. Coming up, we get Roots and Country-centric. We're going to hear from the Derailers, the Flying Burrito Brothers, Elvis Presley, Theo Lawrence, Colter Wall, the Sons of the Palomino, playing out the hour, the Champs, all that on ArtFM Morning Rounds. I'm Sundrop Tom. Thank you so much for listening.

0: rich man wants to be your prince. 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
2: What's that?
0: Somebody go get Charlie O'Kern, please. Tempo up, drummers.
2: It's M1, take 3.
0: You guys don't get paid anymore if we all go overtime, so let's hurry.

There's an old man in the foothills, and if he ain't dead, he's living there still. Of them little cutting horses all his life. That's a high dollar habit he don't mind. He's financed building songs and losing wives. Won't get much on mountain time, except older, the bigger high. He got to fill the big empty with little songs. There's a lady on the high line, she's fighting drought in her own mind. Day by day, she's been losing to the wind. Cause between the price of feed and the moisture she don't see, the gal considered selling out or pitting in. Might not see a soul for days on them high and lonesome plains. You got to fill the big empty with little songs. You got to fill the big empty

wrapping up our final set of this hour of Art FM Morning Rounds. Underneath the, it's the Champs, Too Much Tequila. Final set this hour opened up with the Derailers, The Right Place. After that, the Flying Burrito Brothers covering Dylan's If You Gotta Go. Elvis Presley and the Jordanaires in the studio. Take three of King of the Whole Wide World. That's off a great collection, Today, Tomorrow, and Forever. Theo Lawrence off his 2025 release, Cherie. You heard You Traded a Dime for a Nickel. Coulter Wall after that, title cut of his latest LP, Little Songs. And you just heard the Sons of the Palomino, West of California.

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After that, Courtney Barnett, Nobody Really Cares If You Don't Go to the Party. X-Hex followed with Beast. And then off Los Angeles, music from X, The Unheard Music. The record company followed off their 2021 release, Play Loud. You heard Out of My Head. And on SoundFlat Records, you just heard The Staggers covering Little Sister. 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Coming up, we hear some masters of pop, melody, vocals. Music upcoming from Babs Cooper, the great Roy Orbison, the recently departed Neil Sedaka. Music from Freedom Fry. We'll hear from Damian Jurado and Richard Swift. All that and more on Art FM Morning Rounds. I'm Sundrop Tom. Thank you so much for listening.

Underneath me, the bongo sounds of Jill Cresson. Where is Tim Schellenbaum's violin? Coming to you from the WXOX studios in downtown Louisville, Kentucky, I'm Sundrop Tom. This is Art FM Morning Rounds. Recapping a pop-centric set. Opened up with sounds of Babs Cooper, Honest I Do. After that, the soul of rock and roll Roy Orbison, Running Scared. That was followed by Neil Sedaka off the album Circulate, He's the King of Clowns. And that was followed by a French interpretation of Everybody's Talking, courtesy of Freedom Fry. And you just heard Damien Gerardo and Richard Swift, Follow Me. Let me tell you this very important word all about Brady United. Brady United is one of the oldest and boldest organizations in the gun violence prevention movement. They are laser focused on what needs to be done to change the culture, change the laws, and change the system of who can own and sell guns. Visit their website, bradyunited.org, that's bradyunited.org, for resources on preventing gun violence in your community. 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Parallel Universe. Hear it on Art FM. Coming up, roots and country-centric sounds centering mainly on loneliness. We'll hear from Waylon Payne, the countryside of Harmonica Sam, Porter Wagoner, George Jones, Patrick Sky, and playing out the hour, Charlie McCoy. All that coming up on Art FM Morning Rounds. I'm Sundrop Tom. Thanks so much for listening.

Wrapping up this edition of Art FM Morning Rounds with Charlie McCoy. Here comes my baby back again. Our final set this hour opened up Waylon Payne off the album 2021 release Blue Eyes, The Harlot, The Queer, The Pusher, and Me, The Lost Act. You heard 728. After that, from 2019, Sounds of the Countryside of Harmonica Sam, Empty House, A Broken Bottle, Broken Heart, and off Wagon Master, the legendary Porter Wagoner from West Plains, Missouri, the song Be a Little Quieter. The Possum George Jones followed with The Grand Tour off his Lost Nashville sessions, and off his self-titled release, Patrick Sky, song called Reuben. This has been Art FM Morning Rounds. I'm Sundrop Tom. Hope you enjoyed the show.

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1: Indeed.
0: And our theme is weird covers.
1: Weird and unusual covers, and interesting covers, not quite so weird, but nevertheless, things that somebody else has done that has gone in a, tried their very best at any rate to make it their own.
0: Yeah, well, let's get started with, guess who? Steve and Edie Gourmet, Steve Lawrence and Edie Gourmet.
1: All right.

0: All right, that was The Slits. I heard it through the grapevine. We heard Ryan Adams do Wonderwall. These Boots Are Made for Walking was Crispin Glover. We heard Beggin' by Madcon. And we started the set with Black Hole Sun by Steve Lawrence and Edie Gourmet.
1: Oh, man.
0: Today the theme is weird covers.
1: Yeah.
0: Or odd covers, unusual covers.
1: Unusual, out of the ordinary covers.
0: Yeah. So, let's see here. The 16th Germantown Schnitzelberg Blues Festival takes place Friday and Saturday, June 5th and 6th, at the corner of Burnett and Hickory next to Chex Cafe in Louisville. This free event features blues music both nights until 11 o'clock. More information and the complete lineup is available on the Kentuckiana Blues Society website and the Germantown Schnitzelberg Blues Festival Facebook page. That's going to be a fun time.
1: Indeed. And
0: guess what? We are the MCs.
1: That's right. Both of us, we are going to be masters of ceremony for the Blues Festival.
0: The Gold Room is a late-night radio show hosted by Jakey T. Jackson. 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
1: All right. What covers do you have coming up?
0: I have Sturgill Simpson.
1: All right. Here we go.

0: That was that lovely lush thing was Across the Universe by Fiona Apple. It's a nice version. We heard My Humps by Alanis Morissette. Gary Jules and Michael Andrews did Mad World, and we started this set with In Bloom by Sturgill Simpson. It's a special 3-hour Exploded View today.
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devil went down to Georgia. He was looking for a soul to steal. He was in a bind because he was way behind and he was willing to make a deal. When he came across this young man sawing on a fiddle and playing it hot, and the devil jumped up on a hickory stump and said, "Boy, let me tell you what, I bet you didn't know.

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1: And I'm Creighton Barrel.
0: And that was Jealous Guy by Roxy Music. We also heard The Devil Went Down to Georgia by Aaron Meyer. Cowboy Junkies did Sweet Jane. Don Ho did Shock the Monkey.
1: Shocking.
0: Yeah, and we heard Macy Gray do Maps, and we started the set with Cake and I Will Survive. Next up, we've got some Flying Lizards.
1: Here we go.

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0: Woohoo! That was My Chemical Romance and Desolation Row. Before that, we heard 8 Miles High by Husker Du. Tori Amos did Raining Blood, and we started with I Can't Get No Satisfaction by Devo. 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I'm Donna Reed.
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1: Indeed.
0: All right. 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
0: 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Well, I love Bauhaus, you all know that.
1: Oh,
0: so
1: indeed.
0: Let's hear a couple from them.
1: Here
0: they
1: we
0: are
1: go.
0: Good at doing covers.

0: Oh, this is Girls on Film by Wesley Willis. Before that, we heard Imagine by A Perfect Circle. The Leisure Society did Cars. And we heard a couple from Bauhaus, Third Uncle and Telegram Sam. Well, after this song, it's Crate and Barrel's turn. I can't wait to see what he's got.
1: Well, of course, I had to go into my records and not the rest of the world. But I came up with a few things that I thought you might find interesting.
0: Nice.
1: And I'll let you know about them in just a minute.

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1: I'm Dunnery.
0: And this is the Exploded View, and this is an extended Exploded View we are covering for the Summerman Mixtape Chapbook Series. And so we've got another hour of covers, which allows me to get some things in here. And let's go ahead and jump right on in. We're going to be a little festive, maybe. Think of the holiday season just a little bit. And go with a little thing by the Roches.

0: All right. Well, let's see. 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
1: I'm Donna Ree.
0: And let's see. We are playing unusual or a little offbeat covers. And gosh, Donna Ree did an amazing job.
1: Thank
0: finding
1: you.
0: Some really, really amazing covers. Don Ho.
1: That was pretty amazing.
0: That was pretty darn amazing, I got to say. All right, but anyway, we just listened to the Roches doing the Hallelujah Chorus, followed by Esquivel and his orchestra with Granada. Werner Fry followed that with The Music of the Night from Phantom of the Opera. Then we had The Doors with Alabama Song, and finished up with Emerson, Lake and Palmer with Jerusalem. The 16th annual Germantown Schnitzelberg Blues Festival takes place Friday and Saturday, June 5th and 6th, at the corner of Burnett and Hickory next to Chex Cafe in Louisville. The free event features blues music both nights until 11 o'clock. More information and the complete lineup is available on the Kentuckiana Blues Society website and the Germantown Schnitzelberg Blues Festival Facebook page. And as an added bonus, you will get both Donna Ree and myself as masters of ceremony for the entire festival. Wow. I'm impressed.
1: Me too.
0: All right. Anyway, and also here at WXOX, we've got The Vibe with Evan Wilson. 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
0: And streaming worldwide at artxfm.com. All righty, well, let us continue on, and let's jump on in here with a couple of folks that know their way around bending tunes, especially from their early era when they were using prepared pianos. A little something from Ferranti and Teicher.

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1: I'm Donna Ree.
0: And we are covering for Jay Jones and the Summerman Mixtape Chapbook Series, and we are playing covers, as a matter of fact, which is an interesting coincidence. But let's see, we just had a few here for you, and let me tell you what you've been listening to. We started off with Ferranti and Teicher with I Got Rhythm. Then we had Peter Schickele of PDQ Bach fame with She's Not There. Booker T and the MGs came up behind that with Hang 'em High. And we finished off with Doc Severinsen and the Now Generation Brass with In the Court of the Crimson King.
1: That was just amazing.
0: It was just amazing. And it has the Robert Fripp seal of approval. He thought
1: nice.
0: He did a great job on it. Anyways, let's see. But here we are, and I'm going to let you know about some things. Like, for instance, the Flea-Off happening this Saturday for the first time ever in Seneca Park in St. Matthews. It has over 150 vendors providing a springtime treasure hunt for shoppers, along with a variety of food trucks and seasonal cocktails. Open Saturday and Sunday. And also here at WXOX, we've got The Vogue with Martusha. The Vogue is everywhere, in your club, in your car, in your city. 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
0: 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Okie doke, let's get... Well, gosh, we are... Are we getting towards the end? We
1: Golly.
0: We are.
1: It went fast.
0: I know. Three hours goes by fast. Incredible. All right, well, we're down to one last set, and we're going to start off with some fine folks from Louisville. NRBQ.

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0: All right, that's almost it for us here at the Exploded View. Let's see, but let me tell you what you've been listening to. We started off with NRBQ with Come On Everybody. We had Screamin' Jay Hawkins after that with Orange Colored Sky. And we had Simon and Garfunkel with Bye Bye Love. Johnny Rivers was after that with Whiter Shade of Pale. And right now you are listening to the West Coast Pop Art Experimental Band and Help, I'm a Rock. Anyway, that's about it for us and covers. We will catch you next week, and that will be before the Blues Festival, so I wonder what we're going to play.
1: Ooh, well, stay tuned and enjoy your week.
0: Indeed. We'll catch you later. Bye.

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All right, welcome, welcome. Made it to Wednesday, y'all. We are here on WXOX, coming at you live from lovely, lovely Louisville. Looks like those clouds are starting to part out there and the sun's coming out. Continue with these good vibes. Gonna get all set up here. So enjoy this tune by the Uniques, entitled Ariba, right here on WXOX.

All right. So Paul Chaplin there, shortening bread, made famous by the cramps. Yeah, let's keep it going. Here's John Fred and the Playboys with Judy in the Skies.

All right. That was the king himself, Mr. Elvis Presley, with The Promised Land. A Chuck Berry cover, I might add. And, before that, we had Natalie Cole with her version of Lucy in the Sky with Diamonds. And before that, Manfred Mann with Mighty Quinn, Quinn the Eskimo. And Judy in Disguise with Glasses. That was John Fred and the Playboy Band. And then we can't forget old Paul Chaplin and his Emeralds with that great version of Shortening Bread. And we started off this slightly offbeat Wednesday with the Black Bells. And What Can I Do? That's on the Third Man Records label there. Out of Detroit, out of Nashville. All right. Let me tell you about a few things here. The Louisville Independent Business Alliance, also known as LIBA, will host the annual Buy Local Fair on Sunday, May 31st. And that's from 12 p.m. to 6 p.m. And it's going to be at the Lynn Family Stadium Fan Zone. The event will include more than 100 booths from local retailers, organizations, and artists, as well as food and libations. So you can find more information about that at keeplouisvilleweird.com/buylocalfair. And we also have the Flea Off Market. It is happening this Saturday for the first time ever in Seneca Park in St. Matthews. It's going to be over 150 vendors providing a springtime treasure hunt for shoppers, along with a variety of food trucks and seasonal cocktails. And that is open Saturday and Sunday, May 31st. All right. I say let's get back to the music. Enough with the yapping. Let's see here. This next one is by the one and only Dee Dee Sharp, and it is Baby Cakes. And that's right here on WXOX.

my soul by the one and only Little Richard. You know, I couldn't imagine hearing that back in the late 50s. Little Richard's voice jumping off that record, hot as can be. Yeah, and before that, we had Tommy James. That was Tommy James' first band, Tommy and the Tornadoes, with Long, Long Ponytail. And Jerry Lee Lewis, Get Out Your Big Roll, Daddy. And before that, we had Kentucky Woman by Neil Diamond. And we had Barry McGuire with Eve of Destruction. And then, of course, The March of the Siamese Children by Kenny Ball. That was that instrumental, that great instrumental. And we started off this set with the one and only Dee Dee Sharp with Baby Cakes. And if you're just tuning in, thank you. This is Slightly Offbeat, and I'm your host, Jason B., coming at you live from lovely Louisville, Kentucky, in the WXOX studio here on Breckenridge Street. This just in, the weekend starts on Wednesday. Take It Sleazy with Jackson and Company as they fix up for a weeknight rage with a soundtrack of rock and roll, punk, garage, and glam from all around the world. That's tonight and every Wednesday from 10 p.m. to midnight. Of course, another great show that comes on Wednesdays is The Deep End, and that's with Joey Mudd. It features an interesting mix of all Louisville and Kentucky-related music, and that's from the 1950s to the present day. The show occasionally has special guests, interviews, and live music from the WXOX studio. So jump into The Deep End every Wednesday night at 8 p.m. Eastern. All right, y'all. It's about 4:45, which means I have about 15 minutes left to cram as much music into that 15 minutes as possible. So, let's see here. Let's keep it going. I have nothing queued up right now, so just give me a minute, and I guess we're going to go with The Shadows of Night. This is Dark Side, right here on WXOX.

0: that sounded great. It sounds like y'all get it. Just do it like so loud.
1: Okay.

That was recorded at the Blue Room in Nashville at the Third Man Records. Recorded live and put directly to vinyl. That was O with Broken Necks. And I'm about out of here, y'all. But before I go, I'd like to tell you about The Vibe with Evan Wilson. It's coming up next. The Vibe makes an effort to spread consciousness through music. That's every Wednesday at 5 p.m. Dive into an expansive selection of funk, soul, reggae, and world music. We're going to be celebrating culture, life, and paying homage to amazing artists from the past and the present. It's always a diverse collection of tunes to groove to and to put a smile on your face. And that's coming up next, and every Wednesday, right here on WXOX. All right, this next one is by one of my favorite bands, the Rooftop Singers, and it is entitled Cool Water. So that's right here on WXOX.

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And yes, on the WXOX app as well. Make sure you update it. Anyway, I'm Evan Wilson, and this is The Vibe. Hope you're having a lovely, lovely afternoon, and the week's been going just as well for you so far. Because we're about to take it up a notch or two. We're going to take it as high as you want to take it. Starting the day off with Ewan Bruce, the Aqua Boogie Extended Instrumental Dub. And coming up next, it's The Sequence with a message to get the day going. Funk you up. So let's get the vibes flowing.

All right, we've been listening to Brass Roots with Good Life. Norman Connors with Keep Doing It off of Mr. C from 1981. Trouble Funk with Hey Fellas. And the sequence with Funk You Up, the short version. Sugar Hill Records. And friends, the Fully Off Market happening this Saturday for the first time ever in Seneca Park in St. Matthews, with over 150 vendors providing a springtime treasure hunt for shoppers, along with a variety of food trucks and seasonal cocktails. That's right, open Saturday and Sunday. And slightly offbeat with Jason B, spinning 45s of the past 60s, 70s, and 80s. B-side wonders, familiar and forgotten. This is right before this program, every Wednesday from 4 till 5 p.m. right here on 97.1 FM, WXOX, LP Louisville. 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I'm Evan, and this is The Vibe. We're keeping it flowing until 7 o'clock, so thanks for being here. And around the 6 o'clock hour, we start to ease into some sweet reggae music. But until then, we got this one, originally written by Rockwell. Somebody's Watching Me, Mr. Confuse featuring John Winston Berta. Keeping the vibe flowing.

You just changed up the vibe a little bit. Pay a little remembrance to Sonny Rollins, the amazing, legendary American saxophonist that we lost a couple days ago. This is Miles Davis and Sonny Rollins with a dig. Earth, Wind, and Fire with I've Had Enough. I forgot they were in town a couple weeks ago. I didn't play any of them on the radio. Just coming back in town, didn't have it on the calendar. No one reminded me. Damn. Hope whoever went had a great time. I'm sure it was a great show. Somebody's got to remind me next time. Can't forget a show like that. Bernard Wright with Just Chillin' Out. Smooth and Terrell with You're Gone, featuring Uzo Fitzroy. Mr. Confuse with Somebody's Watching Me, featuring John Winston Berta. And friends, the Louisville Independent Business Alliance will host the annual Buy Local Fair on Sunday, May 31st from 12 o'clock p.m. until 6 o'clock p.m. at the Lynn Family Stadium Fan Zone. 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All right, let's change it back up a little bit. This one from Pleasure. Let's Dance.

Wrapping up this hour with the Soul Jazz Unit, Need Your Funk, Wolfgang Valbrin. With a strong message in Love Yourself, Lettuce with Love is Too Strong, featuring Marcus King. Pleasure with Let's Dance. Once again, Miles Davis and Sonny Rollins. We lost a couple days ago at the age of 95. And what a, like, a giant of jazz, saxophone, jazz music in general. Some of those people you can't really, his magnitude can't be understated. And with that said, you're listening to 97.1 FM WXOX LP Louisville, showing worldwide love on artxfm.com. Launching into the second part of the segment, which is some reggae music. Let's get things going with a little bit of some Ziggy Marley and a strong message true to myself.

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RXFM, this is Natty Kingdom, man, from this year, man. I mean, say

Right now we're listening to Jesse Royal with Art of Dub off of this year's No Place Like Home. The sweet vocals of Junior Mervin before this with Cool Out Sun. Ross Fraser Jr. and X-Ray with Kingly Character. Barrington Levy with Here I Come. Chronix with Start of Fire. Cuddy Ranks, Coco T, covering Bob Marley's Waiting in Vain. Natty King with Play Fool. And the message from Ziggy Marley to start the hour off with True to Myself. You got to always stay true to yourself. And this Saturday, come kick off this year's Summer Reading and Cultural Pass at Waterfront Park with a day full of fun, hands-on activities, and live performances. Explore this year's Summer Reading theme, Wild About Reading, and get signed up for a summer of reading adventures. Waterfront Park, 231 Witherspoon Avenue, Louisville, Kentucky, 40202. That's right, this Saturday, May 30th, from 10 a.m. until 1 p.m. And every Monday night at Sir Basil Outer National with Sir Basil Bromley, covering all aspects of reggae music, from ska, roots, to dub, classic to contemporary. 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I'm Evan, thanks for being here, helping me keep it flowing. We're gonna keep it easy. This one up next from Christopher Martin and Agent Sasko.

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And so, yes. LP.

Just heard from Johnny Osborne with Lend Me Your Chopper, Bushman with Fire Burn a Weak Heart, Biddy McLean and Sly and Robbie with Be Accepted, Burning Spear with House of Reggae, and Christopher Martin and Agent Sasko with Easy. The 52nd annual Portland Festival in Louisville is taking place on June 5th to the 6th. So come enjoy a high energy parade, carnival rides, and two stages of live music, including the new Best of the West stage, highlighting local talent with food trucks and over 100 vendors. There is something for everyone. 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And tomorrow morning, it's Garage Finds with Uncle Jed. And Uncle Jed lives for the hunt. If it's a flea market, antique shop, attic, garage sale, swap meet, or just his dear old mother's basement, he loves looking for music. Weird, mainstream, old, new, classical, or reggae. It's all good, especially if it's a deal. Every Thursday from 7 until 8 a.m. right here in WXOX. I'm Evan, and you're listening to The Vibe. Thanks for being here. We're going to keep it flowing up until 7 o'clock, so on this last little push we got, coming up next, a new one from Exco, Levi, and Julian Marley. Easy now.

Roots Radix. I love the vine. Wrapping things up here. Before this with Terrace Riley and Kabaka Pyramid. 4 years back. And a strong message remains. Love Alone. Rick Jam with a new one. Nas Sleep. Anthony Redrose with Stop Putting Money Over Life. Featuring Hopeton Lindo. And that's another message to wrap up the day with. Until next time, thanks so much for tuning in and holding a vibe with me. Hope you have a great rest of the evening. Nothing but, yeah, good vibes up ahead for the next week. And, yeah, all the best. Until next time, let's end things with some Peter Tosh. Something I've been afflicted with for quite some time since I can remember. Reggae Mightitis. Peace and love.

0: Hello and welcome. You are listening to WXOX LP Louisville, and this is the Wizards of Oog. I'm DJ Algie.
1: And I'm DJ Amnesia.
0: And we got some music to play for you today.
1: Music indeed.
0: You want to start it off?
1: I will. With the Oh Hellos. This is There Beneath.

0: All right, starting it out with those two. That was There Beneath by the O'Hellos.
1: And Half Past Three by Cosmo Sheldrake.
0: All right, let's keep it going with Animal Skins, the acoustic version.
1: By Dry the River.

0: All right, we're back, and we played a couple of them there. We started off with Animal Skins by Dry the River.
1: Then Elephant by Boa.
0: And then Pagan Poetry by Bjork.
1: And Orbi by Cosmo Sheldrake and Andrea Vargas.
0: Yeah, I liked that stretch. I was a big fan of all those songs.
1: Yes.
0: I mean, I say like I play songs that I don't like. But
1: sometimes there's just a flow, and I'm seeing it too. Mm-hmm. 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
0: Anyway, I'm going to tell you about Scene in a Daydream, a new exhibition by Matt Tucker. Louisville native Matt Tucker, drummer in Cinderblock, Evergreen, and The Glass Pack, uses oil pastel, watercolor, paint pen, and wire to bring bright colors and abstract imagery to his portrait art totem mandalas, his sculptures.
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0: And we're back. We played a good couple of songs there. First off, that was Memento Mori by Fish in a Birdcage.
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0: A Good Song Never Dies by Saint Motel.
1: And Alrighty Aphrodite by Peach Pit.
0: Alright, I'm going to tell you about a data center meeting. Have you heard about the data center being developed in Southwest Louisville? Are you concerned about environmental repercussions and increased electricity bills? Come to the community meeting on Saturday, June 6th from 2 to 4 p.m. at the St. George Community Center on 2512 West Oak Street to learn more. Connect with community activists and make your opinion heard. I'm going to repeat the details for that. It is June 6th from 2 to 4 p.m. and it is at 2512 West Oak Street, here in Louisville, Kentucky, downtown.
1: Wonderful.
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0: It features an interesting mix of all Louisville and Kentucky-related music from 1950s to the present day. 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All right.
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Good evening, my name is Joey Mudd, and this is The Deep End, playing all Kentucky-related music for you here every Wednesday from 8 to 10, so glad you're with me. Hope you're having a wonderful Wednesday evening, coming to you live from our downtown Louisville, Kentucky studio. And the sort of loose themed show tonight is basically mostly 70s songwriters, singers, and we're going to get into it right now with Reggie Jaggers, The Deep End.